0: That's the Beach Boys, man.
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2: 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I got my Annie cast in this bitch. 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I stole that boy shit. 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Said my diamonds wetter, that's some sweat, absurd. 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

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You know what I'm rocking? This drip is exotic. I'm switching the top.

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0: Real West Side shit, Compton, nigga. 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Yeah, you know what I came to do. 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Yeah, did what I had to do. 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At the Lakers, assalam alaikum, wa alaikum salam. Why thank you, we the realest niggas alive. Hi hater, bye hater.
1: Bye hater, bye Felicia. 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Shit, look though.

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Now come on, Grandpa, we've got some adventuring to do. 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

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Me and this Michael Shimoto combat team. I want some hitter thinking I'm some beast thing. Beaming a pistol and look, I had you kin. Like Mayday, Mayday, Mayday, Mayday. 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

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I'm hot like a

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Okay, let me tell you this story, man. A few years ago, I gave my pops Sylvia demo. And my pop said, he listened to it for about a week, came back to me, said, Dave boy, what? They talking about he gonna run up in somebody's house.

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You tuned in with the hood's favorite DJ, DJS, running up racks for life. 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Yeah. 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

bitch, where's your friends? 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

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On the real, it was just me and me. Yeah. We don't know how to tell your girlfriend this. When we saw her, she was all I need.

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1: Tell him what's up.
0: Tell him it's on.
1: Tell him it's on.
0: Tell him what's up.
1: Tell him what's up.
0: Tell him it's on.
1: Tell him it's on.
0: Tell him what's up.
1: Tell him what's up.
0: Tell him it's on.
1: Tell him it's on.
0: Tell him what's up.
1: Tell him what's up.
0: Tell him it's on.
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0: Yeah, huh? 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
0: Uh-huh.
1: Yes, I know you're discriminating against me because that my complexion is darker.
0: Uh-huh.
1: I just

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I don't like to take myself serious all the time, and this is one of those times, so enjoy.

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0: That is a David Bowie song. Okay, but here's another one I could screw up.
1: What is it?
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1: Do it by yourself.
0: Okay, well, I think I'll try it in a different key. 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
1: Yeah.
0: If it sounds bad, these people are just gonna have to wait.
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1: Oh, it's beautiful. 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
0: Yeah, yes it is.
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0: Well, baby, I went down and got it.

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0: that you never made a name for yourself, a master wealth. 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

0: Hello.
1: I was in here talking for so long and my mic wasn't even on, so that just tells me how my show is going to get back started. But hello, listeners of Sorry Not Sorry. I missed you guys all so much. I'm like, I haven't talked to myself in so long. But I've been doing good. I'm actually so excited that I was able to stay in Houston, because originally I was supposed to go home and work at Walmart. And, you know, I just didn't want to do that. So I'm really excited I got to stay in Houston. I've been chilling with my boyfriend. We went to an Astros game. We went to Kima. We went to Galveston. We've done so many fun things, and I'm so grateful for him. I don't know if he's listening, but I love you. My mom, my most faithful listener, I didn't tell her that I was back on. I'm not going to tell her until the school year starts, because she's getting too invested. Like, I was for sure her Ricky Smiley morning show. She was tuned in every week. But I'm so glad to be back to talk to you guys. Before we go any further, I guess we can do like a little life update, maybe. Not too much going on. If you knew me, I mean, I probably even said it on this show, like, I was gonna be in that testing center come June for the LSAT. That hasn't happened. I barely even studied, but you know what? I'm taking a gap year, so I have time. So I'm trying not to stress too much about that. I'm just really excited to be going into my senior year. I feel like fall semester is always so fun. And, well, not even my senior year, my last semester. I've already been a big senior for a whole semester. But I'm so excited to go into my final semester. All my friends are going to be 21. If you guys have any clubs, bars, shady places to be recommendations, please let me know. I'm just so full of gratitude and love that, like, I even get to be here, that I even get to do this. I don't want to get too sappy, because I am the type to cry on the microphone. So, and it's only 2 minutes in. We'll save the crying for 12:30. So that's all about me. I wonder how you guys have been doing without Sorry Not Sorry. I know it was like probably crazy. You are all probably so sad, but I have been watching Love Island for one. And that's what today's episode is going to be about, because are these episodes? I never know to call them episodes, because it's not like a podcast. It's not a TV show. It's just literally me talking to myself every week. But, you know, this could probably be signs of mania. So we'll call it an episode. But I have been so tuned into Love Island for the past 6 weeks. What's six times seven? For the past 42 days, I've been tuned in. With the exception of Wednesdays, because they don't air. But I don't know. Also, maybe I'm delusional, but I actually think I could go on Love Island. But I say that, but people say mean things about me. I'll literally break down and threaten to drink bleach on live. So I don't know. I'd probably pull a Zacharias. He's not doing well. Let's all pray for Zach. He done had Trinity, Anaya, Kata. Who else? The girls, maybe the core four, rallied around him. They said, please leave Zach alone. Which I do think the Love Island fans are crazy. You know, I'm tapped into the discourse. Like, I'll go on X. Sorry, Twitter. Elon will not win. I'll go on Twitter. I'll go on Reddit. Even Facebook, because my mom posts about Love Island on Facebook. So I, like, tune into what she thinks. And, like, the fans are parasocial in a way they have never parasocialed before. Like, I knew it was getting bad when last season Sierra said they called ice on her family. First of all, it's giving, like, do something else. Like, go on Indeed, go on Handshake. Matter of fact, walk into your local McDonald's, get a job. If you have, like, but the crazy part is we're like, get a job. But do y'all know Clem Chalamet? She's, like, overly old, 50. And she still, like, stalks Timothée Chalamet. Like, it all really gets to a point where, girl, I can't defend you. Sorry. But yeah. Everyone's super parasocial now. And let me not say everyone, like, I'm not a part of it, because I'm quick to be parasocial in a heartbeat. Like, that's my girl. Like, okay, let's just do the hot takes and we'll get into our opinions. So the first opinion is Bryce and Trinity deserve to win. Okay, Captain Obvious, do you want a cookie? I low-key disagree. I knew they were going to win. I actually should have bet on Kalshi because I could have made a pretty penny because I called it from like the third or fourth episode. I was like, yep, America loves this world. Like, they're going to win. But if I had to be honest, I really think Casey and TT deserve to win. And I know, like, before everyone gets their pitchforks and reports the show, I know that's a hot take, but sorry, not sorry. I wish I had like a little, but literally, sorry, not sorry. Casey and TT, could they have been America's couple after all the stuff that happened after Casa? Absolutely not. But if we're talking just strictly like deserve to win, I definitely think Casey and TT were the most compatible. Casey's gorgeous. I meant to say TT's gorgeous, but Casey is also handsome. Like, ooh. I don't know. Like, I really think they deserve to win. Like, they had the most compatibility. I don't know. Also, actually, I can't say what I want to say. Or I'm going to get taken off air, but DM me if you want to know what I really think. The second opinion, Zach became the season's punching bag. We just talked a little bit about this and how he went into witness protection damn near. Kata done deactivated her Instagram. But everyone says he made mistakes, but the amount of hate he received was completely disproportionate. Blah, blah, blah, blah, blah. Casey received more hate. TT received more hate. Anaya received more hate. Who else? Corbin received more hate. Like, Zach, please. The only reason he thinks he's being hated on in an unprecedented fashion is because he has no fans. I will say that other people have fans to balance out the hate. But, like, maybe think about that. If KC can garner fans, if Sincere, the insincerest man to walk the earth, can garner fans, maybe it's just a personal issue. Like, not to say that I'm like insensitive or that I don't have empathy for the amount of hate he's receiving, because like I said, I would be drinking bleach laying in the damn tub if I ever received even a minuscule of the hate that he's getting. But I don't know, for everyone to make the statements, make it seem like Zach is being witch hunted, which I did see Charlie came out and he was like, someone had sent him a comment that was like, so what episode does Zach get euthanized? Oh, therapy is in order for everyone involved. So I do think the hate is a lot, but I will say that I think it feels worse because he doesn't have any fans. And I don't know, that really speaks to like how milquetoast he is. Like, doesn't have fans. He probably has like 12 haters, but they're really, really loud. Like, dang, he came out of the villa with less than 200k. There were bombshells that had more than 200k when they left the villa. Like, nobody was fucking with Zach. And I don't know. Yes, stop attacking him. Bullying is not good. Y'all are really parasocial and need to lock.

Kinsey was over criticized. I actually agree, because if you would have told me at the beginning that I would like Kinsey, I would have told you to probably go lay on a train track horizontally, because what? But like, I don't know, maybe it's just me, like, I love an underdog story, like, or I more so I hate dogpiling, like, dang, let her get up, leave her alone. Everyone, when Kata called her the female sincere, she lost me. She completely lost me. Kinsey saying a kiss is like a handshake, was that crazy? I really don't feel like that's crazy, especially like, she's fresh out of college. As someone that is in college, like, not for me personally, but the way I see my friends move, a kiss is like a handshake. Like, I don't know. I think they were being way too hard on her. Or maybe I just really hated Dylan. First of all, him crying, that was fake. I can also tell he's a theater kid, because I'm a theater kid. And I know when someone is forcing tears. Telltale sign, there's a lot of sound, there's no tears. Another sign, if they're pressing their hands into their face, is really hard, especially if they're white, to get their face red, you're not crying for real. Dylan, spare the dramatics. Like, did all that not to even make it to the final. Like, don't piss me off. But on that note, I do think Kinsey was over-criticized. When Dylan was saying, yeah, like, you had a connection with Sean. Dylan, that was 5 weeks ago. We all then forgot who Sean is. I literally had to pause it and think, who is Sean? Like, you mad about something that happened when you weren't even a thought in Kinsey's head. Kinsey didn't even know you existed. How you mad about something that happened before I had a concept of who you were? It just made no sense. But I don't know. I love Kinsey now. I think she's so bubbly. She's so pretty. I think that she dealt with everything with grace. When she was voted out, she was like, it's okay, it's okay. And I think it's kind of sad that a lot of the girls aren't giving her that like same support back on social media. But also, at the end of the day, I have to realize that that's like pure social and me. When people are like watching the followers, it was literally somebody was like, TT didn't follow an eye in Trinity. Like, is a follow, but I don't know. I see both sides of the argument, because I'm like, okay, is a follow the end all be all? But in 2026, like, it kind of is. Like, if I unfollow you, I'm donezo. Like, that's a statement. So, I don't know. I really do see both sides of the argument. But also, I think we all need to take a deep breath. Like, imagine telling one of my ancestors, like, yeah, my friend unfollowed me. It's over. Like, what? Mind you, they didn't even have friends. So, yeah, it's a little... Okay, I said one more, but I actually forgot, like, how much I like talking to myself. So, let's do one more edit. And not edit, opinion. The final four couples all had legitimate cases for making the finale, but only one really felt like a winner by the end. Let me think. Final four was Kata and Zach, Brinity, Anaya and Carl, and Melanie and Sincere. Please, someone let me know what is the legitimate case for Melanie and Sincere to make it to the finale. Sincere, literally, emotionally, physically, mentally, toxicologically, psychologically, like, belittled that woman until there was no energy left in her. We saw her sister crying on TV, begging her to leave him. Like, I don't know if I would say that's a legitimate case. And people are still like, they have chemistry, blah, blah, blah. Just because you have chemistry with someone doesn't mean you need to be with them. Like, I don't know what other ways to explain that. Melanie was getting embarrassed, humiliated, just really tossed about and disrespected, and no one cared. Like, even her fans were like, we love Melanie so much, we're gonna vote to keep her in the finale. Do y'all love her? Because if I was paired up with the actual devil and my fans were like, well, we love her so much, we wanted to see on the show, please set me free, please let me go home. I was hoping at some point she would just self-eliminate. Like, going to the finals was sincere. Like, is that what we do? But I have seen like some crazy think pieces about Melanie.

they were like, Sincere is the only guy that's her type that's like found her attractive back, which Melanie is gorgeous, so I don't understand. But they were like, that's why, like, she can't let go of Sincere. Girl, you're all on Love Island. I promise. Michael B. Jordan might be in the DMs. I don't know, but let it go. Wait, not that rhymes. Okay, we're going to do a little commercial break because I'm thirsty and we'll be back soon. But before we do that, I want to know something. Are you following Coug Radio on Instagram and X? If not, you're missing out on exclusive giveaways and important Coug Radio updates. So make sure you're following us on both Instagram and X. Just so you know, the ad is at Coug Radio.

Deep down, I believe you know you're a monster too. 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Go on, fuck that nigga, get it over with. Future Hendrix, I know your true feelings ain't, they couldn't be here, you hear me? They gotta be somewhere else.

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I was fucking on the slut and I was thinking about you. When you fucking on that nigga, hope you thinking about me. When you laying with that nigga, hope you thinking about me. Cause I'm thinking about you. Come fuck that nigga, get it over with. Come fuck that nigga, get it over with.

Hi, I'm back. Sorry the break was so long. I was listening to Throwaway, and like, that's a vibe. Like, that's a good song. Speaking of, I need to listen to Future's new album, but I don't know. Future is kind of washed up. Like, he's not the Future no more. That's really the past. So, I don't know, but I do want to listen to it. Well, jumping back into the hot takes. Okay, this is actually... I think this is actually a really good one. So someone on Reddit says, the colorism in racism talk is too much. Y'all need to let interracial relationships happen if they want it. What we don't want is production's inability to vet. What? Hold on. I think this might not be safe to say on the radio. I don't know. But I do think the colorism in racism talk was a little bit too much. I think a lot of people, there's a lot of buzzwords out there that people just use without really knowing what they mean. Red pill was one I saw a lot. Incel, colorism, racism. I'm like, to this day, like, people call Corbin a colorist, and I'm like, I don't know. Like, maybe it's just a preference. Like, I understand, like, the power dynamics, and but like, I don't know, because like, I wouldn't date a white guy. Like, I overly wouldn't. Like, I don't care if it's Channing Tatum, Justin Bieber. Like, that's just not my type at all. So I'm like, can, like, someone, like, I don't know. Like, I really think, like, it's just a preference. Like, I don't think it's super serious, but I guess, like, people say Love Island is like a microcosm. Am I saying that right? Like, it's like society in a nutshell, basically, like in an isolated social experiment. And people there are just like, they're like indicative of the world, the United States at large. So people were talking a lot about the colorism and racism that was being shown in the villa. And I was just like, but is it though? Like, I don't expect everyone to be attracted to me the same way I'm overly not attracted to everyone else. So, I don't know. I was kind of like scratching my head at some of the takes because they were really big on Corbin's colorist. He wouldn't talk to Anaya, blah, blah, blah. But when people are actually doing racist things like photoshopping TT as a gorilla and calling her a man, it's like, it's crickets. Like, we only care when it's the fan favorites. And that makes me take your activism not seriously at all because you're literally just yapping to hear yourself talk. So while I do think there is some of these things going on in the villa, I genuinely just don't think it's that deep. It's a 6-week summer show. Smile, laugh. If you find yourself getting angry, go for a walk. Like, it's never that deep. Anytime I felt my blood pressure genuinely rising from Love Island, I would say, wait a minute. Watching this is completely optional. Like, why would I make myself mad? Oh my God, wait. Sorry, y'all. My boyfriend just texted me. Oh. Not I'm worried. Okay. He's gonna be okay though. Back to the red pill of it all. I do think red pill was overly used because I was literally saying the things Casey said. If y'all heard the way that, like, I don't know, I'm just human. Sometimes I get angry at my man. And, like, if I was televised, baby, I would make Casey look like a saint. A saint. Like, I don't know. I think we really do take for granted that these are people and they're low-key their worst personal moments, especially when they're under immense pressure. They're literally under a microscope. They don't know what time it is. They can't read. They can't write. Literally, the most relief they probably get for themselves is they do have a vape corner they can go in for like 5 minutes. So I don't blame these people for saying things that are unsavory because they're real people and we all do that. Colleen and I are grandma because she goes to sleep early, getting twisted into, he believes he's entitled to women's bodies and he should be able to do whatever he wants. And he's red pill and he's Andrew Tate's disciple. I think that was a stretch, a reach a little bit. I do think he was crazy when,
I do think he was a little crazy when he was like, she's on thin ice because I spoke life into her. I used to be a Casey hater. I'm not even going to lie, because that's wild. But I think where a lot of people switched is the pileup, like the dog piling, like screaming over him until he sat down. Like, that's not cute. And I do see the point of like, women are expected to be intimidated and not stand up for what they believe in, because that is a real and true phenomenon that does happen. But I don't know. I think you're on a TV show. Casey's not going to put his hands on you. Every time he tried to speak, he was being yelled over. And I hope I don't sound like the internet's favorite word nowadays, a bird, because I'm really not trying to be. But the gender wars that are happening are so stupid to me. Because who gonna mow the lawn? I'm sure not. Sorry. So, like, I don't believe all men are all bad. I think that everyone has their bad moments, as does everyone. Like I said, if I was televised talking about my man, I'd probably be put on death row. Actually, I wouldn't. It would probably be celebrated. And if he's so much as said, I don't know, something that I probably actually do. Like, I'm a little lazy sometimes. He probably would be shrunk up on a tree somewhere. So I do think the double standards are a little bit crazy. But you know what? It is what it is. Actually, it's not. It's what it is. The world that we live in is becoming so divisive, not only from race, like it's always been, but even gender, class. Like, can we all just unite against the billionaires? Like, we all literally in the same boat. So I just don't understand. Blah, blah, blah. Oh, Jen. I loved Jen. I don't care. Like, at first I thought she was a big nothing burger, giving Onika. But I don't know. I think she's funny. I think she's cute. I will say the villa actually doesn't do some people justice. Like, I'm sure it's way easier to look better on Instagram than in the villa. But they had my girl Jen looking insane. Not insane. She was still T, don't get me wrong. But she looks really, really pretty outside of the villa. And the photo shoot that she just did with Gaul. Gaul's corny. He can actually kick rocks. But they look so good in the photo shoot. I actually started liking Jen in that moment with Gaul when he broke up with her. And he made it seem like it was her fault. He was like, I think you're getting aggressive. Which is crazy, because she was saying like four words at a time, talking to him very respectfully. And she was like, I'm not. I know that's right, queen, because no, you're not. So yeah, I love Jen. She's my nothing burger. I'm sorry, I was looking for more. Oh, also, the hate between Sincere and KC, I actually think it's so, like, hello. It's actually crazy. What we watched Sincere do to that lady was insane. I ain't never seen something like that before. Like, I don't know. Like, my boyfriend is, like, the first man that I've been with, or, like, my first relationship. And like, I cannot imagine. Like, I think he's the hottest thing since sliced bread. Like, that's my man. Like, I never want to leave him. I want to get married and have little juniors everywhere. But if he did even a modicum of what I watched Sincere do to Melanie, I actually, like, my dad would have a bounty out on his head. Like, Melanie's people do not like that man. And it's just so sad watching her continue to go back to him when he clearly doesn't respect her even a little bit, and probably actively hates her the way that he's acting. But I mean, you can lead a horse to water, but you overly can't make the horse drink. But I'll talk to you guys when we come back from commercials.

0: Yeah, huh. Georgia Peach, put me somewhere on a gorgeous beach, but I'm right here in the hood.
1: But I'm right here in the hood. Hold on. Thank you, Lotto. I love Lotto so much. I don't care. People call her a bird. People say blah, blah, blah, blah, blah, blah. I don't care. Georgia Peach, put me somewhere on the finest beach. Like, that's really my girl. Thank you, Lotto. Okay. So, more with the hot takes. I'm going to stop talking about Melanie and Sincere after this because now I'm dragging it. But I love this hot take that someone had, which was Melanie and Sincere's relationship was powered by potential, not the consistency of it. Fans were waiting for them to become what they could be instead of judging what they actually were. Can we please give this girl her tens? Please. Like, she ate this up so bad. People were like, oh, Melanie and Sincere, they're cute. They look cute together. And they immediately gravitated towards each other on day one. Okay, and what next? Then he talked to Soul. Oh, and what after that? Then Amora. Oh, what after that? I'm forgetting what Melanie even looks like. Because if we went by what we actually saw, well, they should not have touched that finale. I'm actually still so mad. I voted from every device. I got my man to vote, my mom to vote, my daddy to vote, my auntie to vote. Like, and it wasn't enough to keep Melanie and Sincere out. Actually, what were you guys' like final four votes? Because I voted, don't jump me here, but I really did not want Zach or Kata or Melanie and Sincere the finale. So I voted Casey and TT, Dylan and Kenzie, Bryce and Trinity, and Anaya and Carl. And baby, I thought I had the winning ticket. Egg on my face. Overly egg on my face, but I definitely agree with that hot take. Sorry, not sorry. People thought they were cute together. People remember the cute moments. Melanie kept saying, but that's my man. I got my man back. I love him. Blah, blah, blah, blah. Sometimes you have to tough love people. Like, if we let everybody do what they wanted to do, well, I'd probably still be a slight. Like, sometimes you gotta tell people that ain't the way to go. And they definitely needed that. A hot take that I hadn't seen was Anaya and Carl benefited from low expectations. Once they reunited, even just like little interactions were huge because people just wanted good things to happen for Anaya. And I definitely believe that because Anaya getting second place, I'm sorry. When a production-driven couple, low-key, the key is to go on Love Island as a dark-skinned black woman, not really have a good connection, and get in a producer-driven couple, because that's how Nicolandria got second place last season. Hashtag noticing. I definitely think producer intervention, duh, they saved Carl. They brought back Amora, and they dropped her in the very next episode. Homegirl just was without her phone for one extra day, which is insane. She didn't even really shake up things for Melanie and Sincere, so I was overly just over the whole thing. But I do think Carlin and I are cute. I low-key wish Anaya would have been able to sit with the consequences of her actions. And you know what? To her credit, she is insanely grateful. She's always saying thank you to the fans, thank you to the show, thank you to Carl. So I think she knows what was like given to her. But that level of producer intervention is something I haven't seen since Nick and Alandria were supposed to go home at Casa. And they came back in 1 second ablaze. I feel like we don't talk about it enough. But for everyone saying they're in a PR relationship, I don't care what they're in or what they're not in. All I know is they're still publicly linked together. They just did her birthday vlog and they looked cute. So it worked. I want to see the same things from Anaya and Carl in the future. Speaking of, well, not speaking of because I didn't say anything, but I want to see Drake on tour so bad. I have a little bit in my savings right now, but that's going towards a car. But even then, like, my mom is so finicky. She's like, yeah, like, you need a car. You're about to graduate. And I already low-key, knocking on wood, fingers crossed, have a job offer in Houston for December after I graduate. So she's like, yeah, you definitely need a car. Speaking of which, apartment hunting is going to kill me. It's actually going to kill me. My boyfriend is also looking for an apartment, but we're not living together. So I've been putting together a spreadsheet that I can use and he can use. Hopefully he chooses one that's on the spreadsheet so I can stalk him and know where he is at all times. But yeah, I'm actually really, really excited to like just move on. I'm excited to get my own place. Hopefully I don't have to live with a roommate. But if I do, at least I'll be in Houston with a car, which is what I've always wanted. Literally on my vision board. I'm really excited. Like, I'm getting that motivation back to study for the LSAT because I know that, like, change starts with me. And if you know anything about me, I'm ready to get some things changed. So I'm really excited to have the opportunity to do that. I'm thinking more about what kind of law I want to go into, and I'm pretty sure trial advocacy is it. I want to be in trial. I don't care. I loved the sound of my own voice. I literally have a radio show. Like, I love to talk, and I like when people listen to me talk because I know that I have the gift for gab. Like, literally been told since I was a little girl, like, oh, your voice, like you have something special. And I know I do. I did mock trial, and what they always tell me, your presence, your voice, you. Thank you, thank you, thank you. I literally did mock trial for the compliments. Like, so I'm really excited just to see what I can do. Like, I'm done downplaying myself. Like, this past 6 months, 2026 has been such a transformative, beautiful year for me. And I know 2027, baby, y'all might want to get out the way. Thank you. I don't know. Oh, I forgot to do my ad read. So I'm going to do that real quick. And then we're going to talk about another hot take before we go on our last commercial break. Yes. Okay. Do you like what you're listening to? I know you do because it's Sorry Not Sorry. You can now tune into Kook Radio right from your phone. 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I know because I have it. 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So, really hope you guys all take me up on that offer. Well, y'all got to be doing something because you're listening to the show right now. Boom, boom, baklat. La, la, la. Let's see. The audience cared more about justice than romance this season. Please wake it up. A lot of votes felt like rewards or punishments instead of who's the strongest couple. It did, but I feel like that's a Love Island thing. Like, if you're a fan favorite, you'll be voted in for favorite couple. Let's all turn to the left and look at Melanie. Like, it's always like that. Like, people vote for their favorites. People don't vote for who they don't like. KC, when he came out of CASA, baby, that hate train on KC. I'm actually surprised that none of his family spoke out. Because even if I thought he was dead wrong, that's my brother. Leave him alone. He's just a baby. Leave him alone. Like, I would have been screaming loud. So, definitely felt more like a punishment. Them getting voted out of the who should be in the finale vote was definitely a punishment. Because KC and TT were one of the strongest couples there. I think the only competition they had, if the Islanders say, and I take it as truth, that Zach and Kata were as enmeshed and he was obsessed with her, like he claims, and all of the other Islanders claim, KC and TT, then it could have been Trinity and Bryce, Carl and Anaya, and then I literally forget the name of, it definitely wouldn't have been Melanie and Sincere. Wait that up. Dang, but who else was it? I forget. Oh, Zach and Kata. Yeah. It should have been those four, but I definitely don't believe in Melanie and Sincere. Melanie, think that fan base, because that's just something that should not have happened by any means. Okay, y'all. We have like 9 minutes left. We're going to go on a quick commercial break. This is a radio show, so actually most of it should be the music playing, but I'll let y'all listen to some music because I know you're getting tired of my voice, and I'll be right back.

Yeah, look at it, glitz, see what I mean. Lotta be faces, be pink and green. Fuck on her naked, bust on her spleen. Cross on the car, 3K for the jeans. Feel like a punk, keep a trick on my sleeve. I'm cool on you, dark hoes, I don't want to flee. I'm smoking exotic, it don't gotta see. Feeling on roof, and I can feel the breeze. Pockets got nachos, that's chili cheese. Smoking gelato, got me feeling knees. Might call that rolling for my oldest knees. I drop a hit, I'm knowing what they need. I check out the motor, gotta have some speed. Do it by focus, I can see the feet.

That song actually makes me so hungry. Like, I had 200 for lunch. I hope it's not picking up on the mic, because I'm not that damn hungry. But I am so hungry. I've been thinking about what I want to eat. Me and my boyfriend made Crunchwraps yesterday. They were actually so gassed. So I think I'll eat that. But I don't know. I'm like a person that like always wants some hot food. And I know you're like, you can warm it up. Yeah, but I'm big. Like, I just want the feeling of like walking away with a Taco Bell bag. I don't know. But I'm really excited to eat. Eating is one of my favorite things. I literally told my boyfriend, I could care less about another girl, really. But if you eat some good food without me, you might as well like kiss his goodbye. I love eating, and he loves eating too. And that's why we're so perfect. And I love him so much. Okay. So our last opinion that we're going to discuss is about the different platforms, because we already talked a little bit about parasociality, so might as well close it out full circle. Reddit, TikTok, Instagram, and Twitter/X. I love how even like official platforms, like, because I'm pulling these opinions that I'm looking at now from like People, L, and they all say Twitter/X. Elon, we are not letting you win. So Reddit, TikTok, Instagram, and Twitter, we're basically watching four different shows. Please wake it up. Because why on Reddit, they love Anaya. On TikTok, they love Kata. Kata is the baddie boss. On Instagram, they clip in Sincere. Actually, they hated Sincere, because remember all that, Melanie, if you leave that man, we'll give you blah, blah, blah, blah. Which, when Teffy talked about that being exploitation of this girl's most vulnerable moments, I think she ate that down, because she's literally obviously going through heartache being played with someone that she really likes on camera, and y'all talking about y'all gonna give her free boneless wings for life. And who asked you for that, B-dubs? Like, I'm confused. And Twitter/X, that's where KCFC and Corbin FC lived. And the way they speak about women is disgusting, but I understand why KCFC and Corbin, like, I understand why that was something that happened, because watching it on the show in the villa, like, they were being ganged up on. Even when the other boys did try to speak out, Bryce, he was silenced. Sincere had no place to even be talking, so of course they shouted over him. And one thing I hate is that, y'all, sorry, y'all know I jump around from topic to topic, but we all heard about the Trinity, you haven't even explored. They still haven't shown that. Like, I want to see the unseen bits. Like, Sincere yelled at the fan favorite and they didn't put that. It's giving they're trying to save him, because Casey could have whispered, I don't like Trinity. Maybe they would have put that up quick. They would have made that the tagline, screenshotted that, put it on his birthday cake, at his retirement party. They would have replayed it, like, on movie night. That would have been his only clip, played 70 times. Like, they clearly pick and choose. And picking Sincere and choosing Sincere, okay. We are running out of time. I'm so sorry. Sitting in this chair feels like being back at home. Next week, I will have something better. I just kind of threw together the Love Island thing because I just found out that I was getting my show back on Saturday, and I've been really busy with my job and with my internship, so I didn't really have time to sit down and like map out a whole episode overview, but I will definitely be doing that next week. I don't know what we're talking about next week, but it'll be something good. It'll be something juicy. I'll try to get a guest on here. I love you guys. Anyone that's tuned in, thank you guys for always supporting Sorry Not Sorry. This is my favorite little passion project I've started at the school. Even if no one's watching this, I love to talk, so thank myself for talking. Thank you for listening to another episode of Sorry Not Sorry.

Hello, guys. Welcome to Get to the Gig, first week of the summer. This is going to be like a short run prior to school starting up, but hopefully that means by the time fall semester starts, I won't be rusty. Today we're going to start with an album play, or I guess, yeah, for this season, we're going to start with an album play. I think I started last fall with an album play. I don't remember this past spring, but I'm going to be playing Skip School, Start Fights by Hit the Lights. This is a 2008 album that I used to listen to way back in the day, because Hit the Lights are going to be on tour. They're coming to Houston tomorrow, Thursday, July 16th. Going to be playing with Action Adventure and Eternal Boy, I believe. And they're going to be playing at Secret Group. So, yeah, I will say, though, like, fair warning, the language on here, you know, a lot of early, or not, this would be late aughts. Yeah, 2008, late aughts. You know, the language is, you know, misogynistic. It is what it is. It is what it is. I recognize the time period that it was in. I'll be the first one to say, like, cute is what we aim for. Yeah, we can't be talking about women like that. But they do bang, though. So yeah, I'm gonna be playing Skip School, Start the Fights. This is an album me and my sister used to listen to, like, way back in the day. I have not thought about Hit the Lights in so long. I started listening to the album when I was, like, preparing for the show this week, but I was like, you know what, it'll be more fun to listen to it as I play it on air. When I saw my favorite band of my adolescence, Citizen, a couple years ago, they did a 10-year tour for Youth. And that was, like, a pivotal album for me in my adolescence. And I, like, made the executive decision not to listen to the album going to the show, before going to the show. And it's just so fun, especially for, like, records that I know pretty well. This one, like I said, I haven't probably listened to since 2010 or something. But for records that I know pretty well, it's pretty fun. And it's also fun, like, trying to remember the lyrics. I don't know if you guys have ever done that. Like, blind karaoke, where you're, like, trying to remember lyrics from, like, 10 years ago. But, yeah, Skip School, Start the Fights. Skip School, Start Fights by Hit the Lights, starting now.

Alrighty, that was Stay Out by Hit the Lights, currently doing a playthrough of Skip School Start Fights. 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Alrighty, next up we've got Drop the Girl.

Alrighty, that was Backbreaker by Hit the Blights. 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Details about time slots and cancellations are listed on our podcast room request form. Alrighty. I'm listening to this and I'm like, maybe I should get back into pop punk music. Like, nothing says angst like listening to pop punk music when you're a teenager. What can I say? I don't know. It's just like such a throwback. I will be seeing The Starting Line. Okay, well, I'm going to be seeing The Story so far. I'm going to see The Starting Line. That's like my main reason for going. I've seen TSSF so many times. But I have not listened to any of their new stuff, really. I maybe heard a few songs here or there, and I think I started like an album playthrough. I am very much an album person. I try to start album playthroughs for like new releases and stuff, but sometimes I get distracted or like it doesn't pull me in right away. So I'm excited to like dive into the new Story So Far stuff. It's been really cool to see all the like recent fervor they've been getting. Same thing I've said with Turnstile. I was talking about pop punk. Sorry. It was just like such a time in like the I came into it in the like early 2010s. So like by the time I was listening to this album, it was probably already 2010 or 11. But like Posse, there was some like, I think he was like a YouTuber or something, and he would make like pop punk like meme content and wear a Defend Man Overboard shirt, tie-dye shirts, pizza, saying Posse, like all those things are such a throwback. But yeah, I'm interested to hear the new Story So Far stuff. I think after I finish this album playthrough, I'll probably just play some pop punk stuff. Hopefully I'm gonna try to play newer stuff. The Starting Line put out an album last year that I really enjoyed. I'll play Circulate for you guys off that. It was really good. They're not gonna be coming to Houston, unfortunately. I think I'm going to San Antonio. Don't quote me on that, but like San Marcos, San Antonio, Austin area is where I'll be going to see The Story So Far and The Starting Line. And then what's another like pop punk band that I can play for you guys? Oh, The Wonder Years. Like, I have not kept up with any new Wonder Years stuff. I tried to get into Dan, aka Soupy. I tried to get into his like other project, but I never really could. I might give that a shot. I'm just kind of rambling now, but I just wanted to talk about pop punk and like what a moment it was. And like, yes, some of the lyrics are not the kindest to women. Again, The Story So Far, like Under Soil and Dirt and the Things You Don't See. Yeah, The Things You Don't See or What You Don't See. Wow, it's been so long I can't even remember the name of the album. But like those records still, I don't want to say they necessarily mean something to me like lyrically, like some of the songs do, but I think listening to them at a pivotal point in your adolescence, they imprint on you in this kind of way. But yeah, I'm going to be super interested to hear the new Story So Far. If anybody's heard it and has any song recommendations, let me know. But yeah, we'll get back into the, not The Starting Line, Hit the Lights. Next up is Don't Wait.

Alrighty, that was Skip School, Start Fights, the 2008 album by Hit the Lights. They will be here in Houston tomorrow, Thursday night, what is that, July 16th at The Secret Group. They're going to be playing with Action Adventure and Eternal Boy. What a throwback. I remember what I was trying to remember earlier when I was like kind of yapping. But I was going to talk about state champs and talking about pop punk in 2026. Like I said, I don't know anything about pop punk in 2026, any like new artists. But I think it's so cool to see artists who I used to listen to a decade ago still doing the thing. I have like so much admiration for anyone like with the tenacity to keep going at it. But I will say though, I'm going to play for you guys Circulate by The Starting Line, because I feel like they've been able to take that sound and elevate it, and I would say mature it, but I don't necessarily know that like you have to mature your sound, but I do think there is a way to grow right in the pop punk sound, so it doesn't sound like a whining teenage boy. I'm just saying, because I did listen to I think it's the Somerset. I can't remember if it was State Champs or the Somerset's new music, and I had to turn it off. I was like, yes, it's cool to continue to do pop punk, and you know, in 2026, and like, you know, put out an album if you haven't for years, but we can't be like singing and saying things that we would say in 2014 or 2012. But yeah. I think it's cool. Like I said, pop punk's had a resurgence. When We Were Young Fest is, well, they're on hiatus this year, I will say. So if you like any of that music, like, I guess they early 2000s to early 2010s, pop punk and adjacent genres, definitely check out When We Were Young Fest. They're on hiatus this year. It's usually in Las Vegas in the fall. Best Fans Forever, which is more emo oriented. Last year they had Mineral, who I got to see in Austin. But they did a farewell show in Austin, and then they did Best Friends Forever Fest. Best Friends Forever Fest is also on hiatus this year. The two festivals I was actually considering going to, I don't know why I'm talking about this, were Riot Fest and Furnace Fest, but I don't think I'll be going to either of them. So probably just going to be waiting for the Levitation lineup and seeing what that's like again. And then Turnstile is playing ACL in October in Austin. Don't know if I want to brave ACL for them. I mean, I've seen them a bunch of times. It was really cool to see them play The Lawn at White Oak. Like, going from seeing them play Walters, I know I mentioned Walters a lot, but it was like my favorite little venue, like $10, $15 at the door. Like just a rinky dink venue with graffiti all over the bathroom. Like it's just such a throwback. It takes me back. But yeah, going from seeing them like paying $10, $15 at the door during like Nonstop Feeling era, to like see them play The Lawn at White Oak, and then, you know, Coachella. I was like, what's the other thing? Coachella. It's just so cool. And yeah, I don't know. I think supporting artists that when they're small is so important. And even if you may not like the new direction that they go in once they've signed, can you tell I've been reading Sellout by Dan Ozzie? I think it's just so cool to see artists get big. I think I love supporting small artists. But I don't like that people start discounting artists when they get big. I think I was listening to Fiddlar. They had gone on SiriusXM. I haven't heard a Fiddlar record since 2, I'm not going to lie to you. But he was like, sometimes selling out looks like doing something. And I just kind of rolled my eyes. And I'm like, you know what? Sometimes you do like have to make money to continue to make music. But anyway, I'm going to play The Starting Line, Circulate for you guys. Definitely check out their new album. It's called Eternal Youth. And they're going to be on tour with The Story So Far this fall. They're going to be in San Antonio, I want to say October, November. But I'll tell you more about that later in the fall semester. See ya.

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I'm Jacob Cantu from Sound Central, and you are listening to Coug Radio, Houston's number one student-run radio station located at the University of Houston. 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
1: 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Now come on, Grandpa, we've got some adventuring to do. 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

0: picking it up, loving I'm living, so we turning up. 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